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This song is dedicated to you and to all your friends and your family. So if you're listening tonight, if I long along with my, yeah, let's praise the Lord. This one is the one dedicated to you. Yeah, more to my follow fanga boys, it does your follow along with my. Yeah, the yellow follow to us.

tamai ia efesoasoani. Hallelujah. 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

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If I pen I tato tato sava vali pea, matato sava vali pea, I tato sava vali mauti no afungale. 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Il telo tu si ol fanging a fo. Sometimes we need to look back in our journey and reflect on some of the lives of the people that brought the gospel to the world. Paul was one of those guys that Jesus had to reveal himself to him. Maliu my lover Yesu, and now to our feel my lover Yesu, ma faali mai lona tangata ya Paulo, ole mana ya vole faaling. The thing about that's exciting about this man Paul is that Jesus Himself came and revealed Himself to Paul, because Paul was one of those guys that he really believed what he was doing was for the betterment of the kingdom of God. Ole na unga o Paulo o Saulo teimine sa Saulo e va me o ia lava na alualu no na unga malona mautinoa ele leila na mele fai ole alue e loka ma aves tusi sa mania ma sai mai e tangata tari tonu e Yesu ma lafoina ma fasala I'm a fat boy boy. O Paulo voi lalia, so lonely. Say all time in a tau, I'm a fitongi ai, ia Stefano ima. He was a witness to the murder of Stephen. This guy, Paul. Ole mele ima na ia, ia le faaling. Jesus had to come and reveal himself to Paul and told Paul that he will be the man to take the gospel out of the Jews. O ia o tangata wa filifilia e sa we amene tana lelei I fafoa to iutaia ma tangata Israel. It's never been done before. But this is the man. Ole unga la leo langa o Paulo. Paul's end times, the ending of his time. He wrote a letter. And he wrote a letter to one of his one of the young men that he called his son. And he wrote a letter to Timothy. O Paulo la leo la umma o naso. Le la fasa la ina ma abeloa ma. Ma iwe lava ni maliu. 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Fa mai wo o mai le aso. E fa malingi na ilo toto. And now is the time and that I am run my race. And I finish and I stand firm to the word of faith. Esa le mana yo. Fa mai wa. 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And he said his last words to Timothy. He said, Timothy, make sure the gospel needs to be preached. Mai ia alu alu I luma. 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I say, langol tala le lei nei. 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Sau ya Yesu, elisa vala au fau. This calling for everyone and anyone to come to Jesus, come to Christ, is not a new calling. Wa tele tu pulanga wo mai, tele tu pulanga wo, al vala au ne, ye tu maua. 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It's the calling to any soul to come, for coming to Christ will give them life. Not only give them life to live here, but to give them life all the way to eternity. I reckon that's really good.

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It's foolishness to those who are perished. 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Leola. Follow along my life, Paul Pesele. We'll play this song. Welcome you to the program of Someone Cares. If this is the first time you turn on, welcome you to Someone Cares. I follow along my we pray that the words of this song will minister to you, coming to you live from FM 106.1, Radio Access in Wellington.

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If you look around now, the hearts of the people that were in the faith, it was supposed to be on fire. But the Bible declares that comes a time when the hearts will be turned into cold, like what? Or malili, be cold. Well, he say, asale, or the musa say, or the afiyaling angapaya. And it's times like this where we need to turn around, to turn back, and re examine our hearts. Tatu to suisu, tatu luto, pofele mele mafuai. 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We need to re-examine where is it? What happened to us? Why have we left our first love? O le tafai tala no atu love. Ona lo tala tununga le wanyai. Tu ayale lano langi e tu atu. But we look at our own lives. Tu tonu ati tatu. Maybe you're listening today and this word resounds in your ear that somehow you do not fall in love with Jesus like what you do not love the Lord like you used to. Pe wo o ya to ele la ngona fo ile wa matu tu lo wo langa fa le nganga o pe wa le lava o le ai se fa tu tua e pe o le taimi mo mo a e ai taimi fa pe na o tatu savalinga ona tatu su e suele po fe po le a le mafuanga Ole me fo imo mole a fai a va pe wale sau pe ba ta to ma fo fo va pe o Yesu o le puna o le vaiola. If we look at Jesus and he's the source of living water gushing out and we and straight into our hearts. And if the resources, if the sources it's dried up within us, then we need to ask the question, where is it that this water has stopped? It's something to think about. Something that you can think about, I think about, and something that we need to re-examine. 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Oh, it's a time. 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

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Help us to walk this path that leads straight to your heart. 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As we live here in this world, there are times like that, that we think that, feel that way. Our relationship with people, relationship with one another, relationship with our whānau, with our children, relationship with the people that we love. 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And we pray that the Lord's hand to be upon you in mending relationships so that you become a mighty person, the person that Christ first called you. 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I'm Pastor Max coming to you live from Wellington Access FM 106.1. And this is the program Someone Cares. Someone really cares, and his name is Jesus the Christ. Yal mana yala wa matana mawal tatu pese. Ay ale mawa, if along mal pese le la tatu. 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Here comes that song.

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Hilali Pesele requested for today. Hilali Pesemani, Hilali Pesene, Samasani, no swina, Vitamia. Yao Laiti, Lavala Wanga, no swina Pese. It's called Call Me Back, Take Me Back. And Lavali Pesinia, Take Me Away. Oh, you'll take me back. You'll take me back. And listen to see. Maybe that as we walk in this life, maybe we need to be reminded

of the landmark where we were when we first met the Lord. And maybe we need to go back. Sung by the late Andre Crouch and the Disciples, Take Me Back. Take Me Back. And God really bless you, Helen. You're blessed to see her. You're blessed for your requests. May God really bless you, Helen, and Pastor Helen and Pastor Terry, and also our friends who are listening from anywhere in Australia. This song, and also

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Ya vi yale lo fole tu tatun foi po fela mo AI where you are in your journey live in the

0: same false stuff. It's just, you know, like exactly what they've put in here, claiming to be decoupling when they're not, because they're just ignoring, you know, so it's not real. I mean, they could all promise to, you know, it's like, I don't know, it's like people going on a diet. You know, how many times do people go on diets and nothing ever changes? You can kid yourself that you're going to make these changes, you know, and it's like saying, well, all of these companies have promised to go on a diet, but we know full well they won't do it. They won't achieve anything. It's so easy to make a number out in the future and say you're going to do that.
1: Okay. So you're saying you mustn't look at one thing. You've been talking about polycrisis. There are actually a whole lot of issues we should be looking at. Would you like to talk a little bit about that?
0: Yeah, sure. I mean, I think the easiest way for everyone to understand it is the planetary footprint work. And so if the average New Zealand person, so just taking a line through the middle of the average New Zealander, needs 3.3 planet Earths to support our current lifestyles.
1: Yeah.
0: But that's just so simple. Or another way of looking at it is from April this year, so from January 1st to April, we lived within the ability of the planet to support our lifestyles. From April onwards to the end of the year, so we're in it now, we're in deficit. The overshoot day for the whole planet was just the other day for everybody on average, but the average New Zealander, and this is important because we are in the top 50% of New Zealanders, so that wealthiest half of New Zealanders are in the top 10% of wealth globally.
1: Yeah.
0: Responsible for 55% of the greenhouse gas emissions and about 75% of the material consumption, non-renewable material consumption. I mean, we're the 15th worst in the world when it comes to per capita material consumption. And of course, material consumption equals waste, because that material has to, when we chuck out all this crap that we buy, it has to go somewhere. So we have to understand that this thing that we're trying to maintain, this thing that the businesses keep talking about, the thing that the politicians keep talking about, our level of, well, they've got all sorts of words for it, but is utterly suicidal. You know, if we keep living like this, we won't have a future, and our kids would definitely not have a future. So we have to be realistic and not. So this isn't helping at all. This kind of greenwashing coming from the Business Council is just a negative thing, and they should not be allowed to get away with it.
1: Right. Yeah. And so, but then if you say we have 50%, you know, of the material that we use, and we shouldn't be using it, what is the alternative? You know, like, there are lots of issues here, you know, the food production, that is not very good, the water that you've always been on about, you know, the resource use is one that you're saying, and the waste. Mm-hmm. But really underlying it is what Kate Raworth was called being agnostic to growth, right?
0: Yeah,
1: so we've got to have a model which looks at how can we reduce the energy, reduce all the resources. What is the answer to that? I mean, you can say that we do it, but how do we go about that? Have you got an idea about that?
0: Well, I mean, well, I think that I don't not sure how old you are, but I was born in 1959, and if I go back then, per capita energy consumption in New Zealand was 1/3 of what it is now.
1: Yeah.
0: Okay. And so when I was a kid, and so we had a third, you know, so we. Life wasn't hell. This is the hardest thing to get across, is this is kind of idea that all of these gadgets, all of the stuff that we surround ourselves with now suddenly makes us happier or better or whatever, when the reality is that life was not hell on 1/3 of the energy that we have now, and the houses were way smaller, and you had one car per family if you were lucky, not one car per person in the family.
1: Or you had all of these kind of things.
0: Or no car. Yeah, that's what I mean. Yeah.
1: Yeah. Yeah.
0: So you know, it's this kind of crazy, and marketing is, you know, a big part of this, just convincing people that you're
1: consumerism. the consumption, right?
0: That you're a loser if you don't have, 10 cars up the driveway and a TV in every room and, all

0: that kind of stuff that we're locked into. Every guy in New Zealand having to have a four-wheel drive ute. That kind of, you know, it's just impossible. And people think that it, you know, it would be impossible to live without it. But actually, life would be a whole lot better without that. We've been conned into thinking that we have to have more and more.
1: But you also get used to it. You forget what it was like. Because I was born in 1952, and I lived at the back end of New Guinea, and we had very little. You know, like we didn't really have many toys, but we played outside. At Christmas, we didn't get toys. The only thing we got was clothes that my grandmother used to send because, you know, we didn't get new clothes all the time. And so that whole but we weren't unhappy. As you say, we had a whole lot less. And to get to school, we always went on a bus. You know, we weren't driven everywhere. There was one vehicle taking us. So, yes, I do agree with what you say. So but
0: we're lucky, though, that we're lucky to have lived in a life like that. So we can get it. But I think for lots and lots of young people, you know, you can only imagine that the world that you know, and you see it around you, it's like the fish, water and the fish, you know. People think it's normal. They think this is the only way that you can possibly live. And so therefore they really react badly when you say that we can't keep living like this. Yeah. And it's so easy for the big businesses like the Business Council to play into that fear of losing stuff and can keep telling people, convincing them of this golden future where we all have more money. If we all have more money, you know, the inequality is a massive issue in New Zealand, but just raising, you know, GDP isn't going to help that problem, and it's just going to make us less likely to have a planet that we can live on for very much longer. I mean, the world's on fire. You can see what's happening.
1: Europe,
0: and yet these guys can write a report like this and start, you know, talking about the future like none of this is happening, completely ignoring this reality.
1: I just want to get back to the Sustainable Business Council. Is even if you don't agree with everything they do say you have to have collaboration between business so that you can talk about it, and you have to have collaboration for the government to get a general vision. However, they don't even stand by their own rules, because on the one hand they say, well, you have to have technology and have to have a pill for the cows to reduce the methane or an injection, and that's how we, you know, organize it. But at the same time, they don't go back and say, yes, well, that's all right, but you've also got to reduce the herd. And the herd size is still going off, and you're marketing it at a per liter basis. We're reducing the emissions. And that is not actually okay. And that's, you know, and that sort of thing, I feel, is what ticks me off a little bit. And then this whole thing that is now blown up about the debate around the Mike Smith case, that we should be able to make businesses accountable. Would you like to comment on the Mike Smith case?
0: A classic example of, you know, I've been through this multiple times, take companies to court. As soon as we win in court or look like we're going to win, they just change the law to make it so that it doesn't happen. It just undermines our whole judicial democratic system. And the methane pill or whatever is just a classic example of myopia. That's methane myopia, forgetting the fact that the cows are polluting all the rivers and all the harm they're doing to soils and the consumption of fossil fuels and everything. Just think about the methane.
1: Also that we've got one of the highest nitrate in the water in the world now. And so that sort of discussion is not brought out, and they say, okay, you know, you can use technology, but you've also got to reduce your herd. So that's one thing. My other one is the LNG example. I talked to some politicians about that. They want to do LNG station, you know, bring in fossil fuel overseas liquid gas. And what I then said was, we're going over time, But what I then said is, well, you're not standing by your own saying we shouldn't be doing that. And there is nothing that they do about that. But to finish on a positive note, Mike, what would be a vision that would inspire us to take action?
0: I mean, the vision that we talked about of how you can have so much simpler, slower, nicer lives with way less energy and way less junk in our lives, and that

0: what we have to keep, you know, keep in mind that the changes we need to make are not negative, they're positive. We'll be happier, healthier, and so will the planet if we stop this crazy race of growing everything that we've been on for so long.
1: And I have the vision of a donut economy by Kate Raworth, that the sweet spot is we don't overshoot on the planetary boundaries, we don't overshoot in terms of social responsibilities that we share and distribute. So we need leaders that can shoot at that sweet spot. You know, I feel like you're walking on fresh water. I have a friend who says we need to look at the sea, you know, Nicole Miller, that we have to look at what's happening to our seaweed, you know, and she's got an absolute love about that. So we all need to have a vision, and how can we get a calmer life and reduce, what can we do as an individual, how can we talk about it in business and government? And I really would like people to reflect on that for this year's vote, you know, not vote for climate like last time I was in it, but now a vote for, you know, reducing growth, and how can we do that in many ways, you know. That's kind of, I think we need a vision, you know, for people to be able to hold on to.
0: Yeah.
1: And yeah, what is your last words?
0: Let's realize that we're in the cult of capitalism, and that's a cult that's going to kill us, and we have to get out of it.
1: And have positive visions, because otherwise, if we can't have hope for our children, then what? Thank you, Mike, for coming for this fascinating discussion. Great.
0: Thank you.
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2: Hey there, I'm Rachel McAlpine, and I was born in 1940. 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
0: We will see you there. Powering down. 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

0: I hold sister's divinity under my flesh. It's holy, genetically sent. 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
5: We really need to record that, just so everyone knows. That is not pre-recorded. That is Mama every single time, just absolutely smashing it, because I cannot.
4: But every time we do say that we need to...
5: You do it so perfectly, though. Like, just so you know, Mama is so organic and everything else is me pre-recorded.
4: I feel like a news reporter sometimes, because it's such... I don't speak like that. Like, that is such a different tone, different energy.

0: 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You do it really well. I appreciate
1: Thank
0: it.
1: You. Also, I think we talked about coming up with a new jingle.
0: We did. Guys, I know you fast forward that jingle. Like,
1: we are so
0: we
1: sorry.
0: We fast forward it.
1: Because before we even recorded an episode, like of our first ever episode, yeah. We recorded the jingle.
0: We but only we didn't thought know the name like the day before and we didn't think of a jingle.
1: No, but also we didn't know we were recording that day.
0: Yeah, I thought we were coming in to talk about it. Like, how does a jingle work? What does it need to have in it? And she was like, yeah, so have you got your jingle ready? And we were like, oh. Like, the lovely Pia was very patient with us, wasn't
1: so
0: she?
1: So patient.
0: And we're not saying it's bad. It's a great jingle, but it's just not us. It's not the vibe. It's not the vibe we want.
1: We're developed. We're grown. And I mean, like, in a month's time or something like that, it's going to be our first birthday. Yeah. Do you know what I mean?
0: Exactly. We might have to review it for the first birthday. I think we've got some growth to do. But we're getting there.
1: We're getting there.
0: A year. Give us some grace.
1: And also, speaking of next month, team,
0: tomorrow is officially Pride.
1: It is the month of the gays. Although I just feel as though every day should be Gay Day.
0: Agreed. Every day is Gay Day.
1: Every day is Gay Day for us.
0: Yeah. Me and Mama were speaking before though about how. Pride Month's supposed to be like the most amazing time for us. We're supposed to be able to go to this thing, go to that thing. But actually, like, if you're like involved in the queer community, I was gonna say involved. Yep, you are all involved. But if you're involved in like events and organization, it's not the funnest of times. For
1: no,
0: us.
1: It is truly the busiest time for us. It is so laborsome, oftentimes, tiresome. And don't get me wrong, like it's definitely something that we love to be a part of. And we're so grateful that we now live in a time, although there's a lot of very horrible and wild things happening around the world. Mm. But in terms of our position here, that we get to be part of such amazing kaupapa in an amazing community, but it does get really
0: tiring.
1: Tough.
0: We're exhausted. I was speaking to my mom, who is the, what is she? The glue, we call her. What's her
1: she
0: title?
1: She hates that.
0: I know. She's going to be like, you call me the freaking glue again. She is the organizer of everything, Moana
1: Bar. Operations manager.
0: Yeah. And I was like, are you going to take April off? She was like, I want to because, yeah, I think March is just such a hectic month, but it's full of fun. And I think that's what makes it so hectic, that we're organizing things, but also we want to go to everything. Like, there's so much stuff. I think later on, let's talk about events that are on just
1: to advise
0: the people of what's on. But for first, why don't we talk about Pride in general? What is Pride? We love Pride. But maybe we didn't love it always.
1: Well, yeah. And I think, when was your first Pride?
0: I'm very lucky that my mum was very understanding. And it wasn't even my idea. She was like, I think I was like 15, maybe. I was still in school and it was definitely under 16. And she was like, oh, me and a couple of the friends are going to go to Pride in Manchester. Do you want to go? And I was like, oh, if you want it. I was like, at the time, it was my girlfriend's birthday. And I was like, oh,
1: like
0: you know.
1: Girlfriend? Not girlfriend?
0: No, like girlfriend.
1: Gay.
0: And she was
1: pretty gay.
0: It was a very toxic relationship.
1: Oh, no!
0: But I was like, and because it was toxic, I was like, oh, no, Mom, got to be there for my girlfriend's birthday. Mom was like, no, you're coming to Pride. It's going to be, like, so great, and I want to go with you.
1: Mm.
0: So I was like, okay, let's go. And oh, my God, it was honestly the best thing I've ever been to. There was, like, yeah, I don't know if anyone is listening from Manchester or been to Manchester, but it's on Canal Street, which is famously, the C has been crossed out of every street sign, which is so great, like, Anal Street.
1: Oh, okay, right.
0: But, like, I've gone there many times growing up, but then when I was 15, it was the first time I've ever been to any club, like, dance, like, anything.
1: Mm.
0: And, oh, my, yeah, it was so amazing that we had, like, the parade, which was so great. And then just being out and proud with my mum, which was really, really cool, very special for me, and went with my auntie and a couple of their friends. And they just made it really special for me. It was, like, one to remember that. This is something to be proud of, and we should celebrate ourselves, but also reflecting back, it's like, man, we shouldn't have to do this, you know what I mean? We should just be happy like this all the time. We should just have pride in the street every freaking day. Every weekend. But
1: that's what we're working towards.
0: It was definitely, in you know, it's something in my mind that I remember all the time, that it was really special. The only thing

0: I was like, I was 15. Let's bear that in mind, 15. But I had so many men hitting on me. And I was like, oh, at the time, I feel like misgendering wasn't a huge thing back then. Like, how old am I now? I'm 32, so whatever that is. And yeah, it was very much like my mum was like, oh, you know, like one, she's 15, but also she's a girl. And she just leave her alone. But it was like, I thought it was hilarious, but my mum was like mortified that these men were coming on to me. My mum thinking I'm not desirable. I was like, mummy, look, everyone's not coming on to me. But yeah, Pride, really great for me. I absolutely love Pride. Do you know where your first Pride was?
1: Now, we didn't have Pride on the West Coast or the South.
0: In the Harry-Harry.
1: In Hari-Hari and Harry-Harry. No, so even when I came to Christchurch, I did not go to any of the Pride events. I guess I just didn't see myself... Like, I've always been queer. I just never really saw myself at these events. Oh, and also, bear in mind, team, like... And we've talked about this quite a lot, but just because the space might seem progressive or, you know, safe for one group doesn't necessarily mean it's safe for everyone. And I did find a lot of the rainbow events that were happening at Pride oftentimes quite Eurocentric, whitewashed, and I didn't see anyone that looked like me. So I was just like, if no one looks like me, why would I want to be in a space where... Maybe I'm not necessarily welcomed. And that happens quite a lot for our community. Like, racism is... How do I say this? Queer folks are not exempt from racism. Yeah. And so, yeah, it just took me a really long time. And that's why I think organisations like Moanava are so important, because it was one of the first times that I've seen a rainbow organisation actually create space for folks of colour as well. We always say all flavours welcome. But yeah, I think my first Pride experience wasn't great though. I went to a drag gig and some of the queens there, they were doing really problematic stuff, like, somebody got a toy gun out, somebody was, Melania Trump was involved in it. They made jokes about COVID, Corona, like the beer, like it was a whole big thing. And so I love the fact that your first Pride.
0: I'm so sorry. I feel like all of our stories are like, I'm so humble and lovely for me. And then you're like, mine was awful.
1: Trauma. It's okay. My Prides have obviously gotten a lot better. But I think, yeah, I definitely think for me, it's that whole push, the fact that, yeah, I love the fact that we have this month where, like, it's just the gayness has been exemplified and exacerbated. That's and all true. Of that. And it's really, really fun. But I think working towards making sure that every day is gay and safe for our community is really important to me.
0: Yeah, don't just be loving us on in March. we're here all year. We're like dogs at Christmas. We're not just for Christmas, we're for life.
1: I love that. Yeah, and also, like you were saying, like, don't just love us at at Pride. You know, that's like, hi gay. You'll see all these businesses put a rainbow flag or a rainbow tick somewhere. And team, we want to see that all the time. Do not be rainbow washing yourself.
0: Yeah.
1: So we thought that maybe we could share some of the Pride events that are coming up. Obviously, I think we should highlight Moanava's events first and foremost.
0: I think, we've got so many great events coming up for Moanava during Pride, but also we will definitely be at the Walk for Support on tomorrow, the 1st of March. So if you want to catch up with us, we'll be there.
1: Yes, we're always, honestly, and the thing is, I think we always have the biggest banner. I think last year,
0: trying to make out to be the biggest in there. Well, we are the biggest.
1: We are. We're definitely physically the biggest. But also, I think there was a mistake made on the order size of the banner. I don't know if the banner was supposed to be that
0: it's
1: big.
0: It's giant.
1: I think it takes like 8 or 10 of us to...
0: Yeah, I feel like it's like 10 metres long or something. Anyway, it's very large. You will not miss us. So come and say hi to us, please. Last year, I think that the Walks Up for Support, that's where we were on stage with Sully.
1: Yes, that's is that our first time on stage with Sully?
0: Yes. I was like, I'm not getting up there in front of all these people. But yeah, we got asked to come on stage, which was really cool. So I don't think we'll be on stage again this year, but we will be there. So please come
1: say hi. No, we will be on stage. Did you not get the calendar invite? Oh my God!
0: I was about to say, we won't be on stage.

0: year, but maybe we will be on stage this year.
1: It's because, and I said, I'm so sorry, Alex. I actually talked to Sully, who runs Moana Vibes, and I just said, because Alex and I have been on stage with him a couple times, and I just thought, you know what? I think I want, because every time we get on, we're very underprepared, and we just follow what he does.
2: Or do we?
1: We'll try to. But I think it's really, really important that our body type is represented in those movement spaces.
0: I agree. I feel like it is quite hard, and we represent that.
1: Yeah.
0: You can see that we are struggling, but it's also like, give it a go. Like, we're giving it a go. You try and give it a go too.
1: And I think that's why I said to him, I think we want to take it more seriously, but I spoke on behalf of both Alex and I. And then I think...
0: I'm just getting all these calendar invites. I obviously haven't looked at them properly because now we're doing the walk for support.
1: I know. No, definitely we are because, check your calendar because your mum said about 2 days later, I think I got 5 invites to...
0: I got those too. Yeah. That's the problem with mum being the person that I'm just like, yeah, okay, mum. Thanks, mum. Actually, I should read them because I'll just not be prepared again to be on the freaking thing.
1: Yeah, I think we're prepared. Performing at the Linwood Pool at some point. I don't know. There's a whole bunch. Watch out for us, Moana Va, Sule. Yeah. Is there something behind me? What are you looking at?
0: I just saw Last Chance Folks and I thought it said Fox and it was like, I thought someone's stealing the Fox at Plains FM. Oh my God, I'm so sorry. I've just pulled us off topic. Anyway.
1: So yeah, we'll be at the Walk for Support. Then we have Moana Va's 3rd birthday celebration.
0: I can't believe we're 3. We're going to be 1 soon. Moana Va are only 3. Look at 3. Us all of our little babies.
1: The amount that Moana Va has done in such a short duration of time is absolutely outstanding.
0: Yeah. You should be proud of yourself, Moana Va.
1: Yes.
0: And us. the 3rd birthday is going to be at Burnside Bowling Club.
1: Wow.
0: Like bowling
1: I just
0: in
1: read
0: like
1: that now.
0: Bowls.
1: Did not know it was at the bowling club.
0: I can't wait. I'm trying to find
1: when
0: a white
1: that
0: outfit.
1: Happen?
0: It's a chance for people to give bowls a go.
1: Bowls?
0: Bowls, like the outdoor bowls, not bowling.
1: It says bowling club.
0: Yeah, because that's what bowls is called.
1: It's like the so not team pin bowling.
0: Yeah, no.
1: It's We're like going to have it at the bowls club.
0: The bowls club.
1: Shut up.
0: This is Mama's raw reaction to...
1: What?
0: Yeah, it's good. It's given everyone a chance to try out bowls if you've never tried it before, but also just celebrate with your family with us at Moana Va's 3rd birthday. Mama's dying here. Don't worry, guys. I told her the other week that I went on the tram and she was absolutely astounded.
1: Yeah, oh my God, when I found out you were on the tram, oh my gosh, I just thought, what an odd thing for you to say or just even do. It's not even that,
0: all
1: though.
0: All you tram lovers out there, I know you got your weekly passes. No, what do we call it? Yearly passes.
1: You've got a yearly pass to the tram and gondola.
0: I do. Do you want to see it? It's got my picture
1: on
0: it.
1: I do. I want to cut back.
0: It's got my picture on it and everything. Hold on, I need to show you.
1: Yeah, show me, please.
0: Yearly pass to the tram.
1: Did you just recently renew this?
0: Yeah. Oh, so recently bought it, yes.
1: So you must be on it quite a bit for you to have a renewed...
0: Well, actually, it's only to pay... For pay for this is like just got to go twice. But I get it
1: So
0: all
1: how
0: year.
1: Much is that?
0: I don't know, like $100. But it's $40 to go on the gondola, $42 to go on the tram.
1: But how often are you going for that?
0: Well, I've been twice already. Are you okay?
1: I'm taking it all
0: We're
1: in.
0: Talking about the tram again. Anyway, by the way, yeah, the tram goes past the walk for support. You guys will all be doing the walk for support, but I will be on the tram.
1: Rainbow Soccer Night. There's queer movie premiere at Alice Cinema.
0: I love Alice Cinema. Alice in Movie Land. I love that place.
1: I've
0: never
1: been.
0: Cool.
1: I've only been to Alice Cinema, but there's a couple others that I know that do food and recliners, and that's just how I want to live.
0: They've got a library youth takeover Pride edition,
1: at
0: which sounds cool.
1: Stunning.
0: Oh, Scared Scriptless at the Court Theatre. We love a bit of...
1: What?
0: Wait, is it at the Court Theatre? It's not, is it? And
1: I don't think that says Scared Scriptless. It says Sacred Spirit.
0: And like we said before, I'm dyslexic. let's cut that out. I can't say that. Oh my gosh.
1: Keep it in. We're keeping it in.
0: Exposure.
1: I'm editing it, so we're keeping it in. pin it on the pride. What's that? Apparicketon. Pin it.
0: Pin it on the prize.
1: Oh, sorry. Like pin it on with pride. Maybe they might pin be creating making. Pins. Yeah.
0: Look I thought at I was that. Like, pin the tail on the donkey.
1: Look at us, detectives.
0: We don't. We should probably have checked this first, but we're just reading it. Rainbow Book Club Party.
1: I've been reading. I'm reading a very gay book at the moment.
0: What is it? Tell them for
1: it's
0: the
1: called
0: party.
1: Delilah Doesn't Care or something like that. You'll know. The queers will know.
0: She's not reading it very well.
1: No, it's really good. It's actually, it's quite saucy and scandalous.
0: Scandalous.
1: But no, I am reading gay stuff at the moment. And then on Saturday the 18th, we have Moana Vibes, which we are doing.
0: Which I saw the calendar invite for that one. Yes, we are going to be there.
1: 12 to 1. One hour.
0: But I think it's going to be like Kai and stuff after.
1: I hope so, to fuel us. I mean, we're going to turn in what?
0: We'll be bringing Kai with us if there isn't any.
1: Too skinny finny at the end of it. And we've got a church service, a nasty little sermon happening on the night.
0: Oh my God, I thought you just decided to say that. I was like, where did that nasty little sermon come? But no, that's what it's called. It's at Knox Church.
1: Yes.
0: Which is where Moana Vah have their services too.
1: Yes.
0: It's not our service, is it?
1: It is our service.
0: That is.
1: That's not ours.
0: Okay, good. Because I was like, I've just
1: is
0: said
1: it?
0: That.
1: Click on it. Nah, it, I don't think it is. We wouldn't. I don't think one of our would name it a nasty little yeah. sermon.
0: It's giving Beyonce.
1: The See, I had to ask. I was like, what is Beyonce?
0: Beyonce. It is a boat party.
1: A boat. And the makeup boys are come. Oh my gosh, we went to the Venga Boys?
0: Mama's just reliving our life. Yes, we went to the Venga Boys and it was amazing.
1: It was so good. And the thing is, team, you kind of like, you're hesitant a little, not hesitant at all, but like, they've obviously got a couple bangers, but I don't think we realise how many bangers they have.
0: I know, we were kind of like, they've only got a few songs. Like, how are they going to fill a whole night? But there was heaps of songs.
1: No, Christchurch, they turned out. But I will say, Christchurch, where was it? Christchurch City. No, it wasn't council. What is it?
0: Yeah, it is the town hall.
1: Yeah, Christchurch yeah. Town Hall. I'm laying a formal complaint. Your seats are disgusting. They are so small. The armrest lit things do not lift up. Now, I had gone to a gig the other night at the James Hay Theatre and yes. The armrests lift up. So I just expected the same thing. No, dead opposite. The armrests are hard and wooden and I think it could only fit half of me. It was extremely uncomfortable.
0: It wasn't fun. I mean, it's lucky that we were at an event where we stood up and we were dancing.
1: Yeah.
0: But that doesn't excuse that. It was not fun, especially our whole row. We really struggled, didn't we?
1: Yeah.
0: There was
1: you had massive islanders sitting next to massive islanders.
0: Yeah, and the only other option was for us to stand up downstairs. I was like,
1: that's true.
0: Okay, but yeah. Shame on you for choosing aesthetics over comfort.
1: That's true, but the Venga Boys were absolutely amazing. Also, had no idea. I only looked this the other day. I was like, damn, yes. they got on stage, right? And I was like, they look good. I mean, they've been around for God knows how long. And
0: they
1: I was
0: said
1: just like,
0: 27 years or something. But then I was like, surely it feels longer than that.
1: Because that means they would have been 50, right? Because they would have been in their 20s or 30s.
0: Yeah, but you know when I had to look? Two of them are original members and two of them are new members.
1: Who were the original ones?
0: I don't know, there were two boys and two girls. How am I supposed to explain to you which one?
1: Well, because there's two people of colour and two...
0: So one of each is old and one is new. How do I explain that? But anyway, we thought it was absolutely wild that the Venga Boys have actually been replaced.
1: And yeah,
0: they're not the originals.
1: Did they die?
0: No.
1: But I didn't realise how crass they were. Like, there was a genital ship. You don't see that.
0: A genital ship? What does that mean?
1: Was like a penis walking?
0: Oh, yeah! Yes! What do you mean you didn't? That's all about, they're all about, like, sex
1: no,
0: and stuff, the songs.
1: I'm a child. I'm literally a fetus. I was like,
0: I want to boom, boom, boom. And once you're in my room, I spend the night together. Come on!
1: I just didn't think the imagery was so...
0: A rocket penis was just across the sky. Yeah, that's true. I wasn't
1: sorry,
0: expecting
1: I sound like
0: that
1: an 80-year-old woman. I'm like, oh, how dare they?
0: The children!
1: No, it was a really
0: we
1: good
0: are
1: time.
0: The children, and we're in our 30s now. Well, you're almost there. Sorry, I can't
1: That's right. It's my last. We'll have to do a birthday episode. Yeah. Do you know what? And it'll have to be, I would really like the episode.

0: to reflect on age. What about it?
1: What about age?
0: I just think that, no, we'll leave it for the episode, but I just think that, especially for a lot of wahine, there's a lot of pressure on us to perform and look a certain way, and I think that's why a lot of us get so caught up in how 100%. Old we are, especially when we hit the 30s and we look at ourselves as so undesirable, and I was like, for who?
1: I agree. Man. I was watching a video the other day that was, it was basically like, you're 30 now, you should have a house, you should have a wife, or you should have kids, you should have a stable job. This should be the job that you're in forever. Like, no, we're not boring. In those days anymore.
0: It's
1: you know,
0: just giving...
1: If I want to change jobs at 60, I will.
0: I know, and it's just giving very, like, heteronormative blah.
1: But, yeah, there's so many cool events happening. There's, like, create your own merch. There's some shows happening at the Court Theatre. I don't know if you know about them, but we might be in it. So they've got the likes of Scared Scriptless. They've got Spanky Jackson coming. And they've got Two Fat Fini! Woo!
0: We're so excited.
1: Yeah, so if you want to come and see us, we're nearer the end of Pride, 23rd of March. At 3 p.m. at the Court Theatre.
0: Yeah, going out with a bang.
1: Get your tickets. But yeah, there's so many events. Please jump on the Pride website, jump on Moana via social media, and check out the events.
0: Yeah. Anyway, team, stay gay.
1: Enjoy Pride and be safe out there.
0: Peace out.
1: Peace.
0: Bye.
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10: So, manawatia a matariki ma puanga I te whānau. We have kicked off the Māori New Year strong and cold. Wow, Pōniki has been serving up some crispy mornings lately.
11: It's already been a big start to the year here at Home Ground. A Place to Belong project kicks off this week straight out of Home Ground headquarters. And we've also been standing up and speaking loud about why we oppose the proposed Move On Orders legislation. It's been a reminder that creating change happens in all sorts of ways. Sometimes it's through quiet reflection, and sometimes it's finding the courage to speak truth to power.
10: We hope.

0: Matariki gave you a chance to reflect too, whether it was looking back on the year that's been, dreaming about what's ahead, or spending time with your people, or simply carving out a bit of quiet in amongst the chaos.
1: Yeah, because life be lifing in these times, and the world feels tino noisy, and it can be easy to spend our time reacting to whatever lands in front of us. But Matariki reminds us to be intentional instead, to pause, to breathe, and to remember what really matters before charging into another year of lifing.
0: Throughout today's episode, you'll hear a few reflections from the home ground whānau about what Matariki has meant for them this year, alongside some good tunes and a catch up on what we've been up to. Oh, and also an upcoming electoral deadline.
1: Māori ora. By the way, it's Jackie here.
0: And Rachel.
2: And Kaiser.
1: Woohoo! In the house. So we have chosen Teeks for our first song, My Boy, because, you know, thinking about this new year and the new stages of life, it means sometimes we have to do some challenging things, get ourselves out of our comfort zone. And Teeks recently released My Boy, a sensual and playful song that opens an exciting new chapter because it's really vulnerable. And Teeks was challenging ideas and expectations around queerness and sexual identity. Love this song. Love Teeks. Mm-hmm. My Boy.

0: Right, so A Place to Belong is happening this Thursday, and it is a space to explore, connect and create. Morning workshops are for the creativity to flow, and the afternoon open studio is for play, experimentation and connection. Everyone comes along to engage in creative workshops, wellbeing support and community connection. This project is for women in the justice system or those facing big life challenges, providing them with a supportive space for personal growth and artistic expression. Our workshops are an opportunity for wahine to try out different art forms with different artists and other women. Participants will learn more about themselves and the creative process. Also, as always, we've been busy with our remote packs, getting some awesome feedback from our recent Matariki packs we sent into Arohata and Christchurch women's prisons, such as these gems. I want to thank you so much. This is my first positive letter I've received here because I'm always getting nothing but letters that are from court cases and lawyers. Thank you so much. I appreciate this letter of positivity and I love all the colourfulness. Thank you. You guys are beautiful. And this one to the HG team. You guys are an excellent team of people. These packs you guys provide to people like me in prison is so uplifting and appreciated beyond words. It makes my day shine so bright. Every pack I get. Love them. Appreciate all that you guys do.
1: Nice feedback. Thank you, everybody out there listening, and thanks to those that write back to us. It's gorgeous. So with that, we're going with Always Sunny in Omapiri, another Northland awesomeness. This one's by Lucky Lance and Christoph El Truinto. We've been having some crisp Matariki mornings lately, and this track has been transporting us back to the mighty naughty north. Always Sunny in Omapiri by Aotearoa's own Lucky Lance, alongside the incredible Christoph El Truinto on production. It's one of those tracks that reminds you to slow down. Slow down, Jackie. Slow down and appreciate where you are. Also, a little bonus shout out. Christoph El Truinto is playing here in Pōneki this weekend. So if you're around and can, go and check him out.

0: Hey. Outside.
1: Damn, hey.

0: move on orders. Let's start there. Oral submissions. What a time it's been to kick off this year. There has been a lot going on politically lately, and it can be hard to keep up with it all. But today we wanted to share something pretty massive for us.
1: Yeah, we went to Parliament and told politicians in person, out loud, why Home Ground doesn't support the proposed move on legislation. It was scary, nerve-wracking, emotional, but also tenor empowering. We'd never really done anything like this before at Home Ground. We put together a written submission as a team and decided we'd give it a go. Give an in-person oral submission a go. The day of us going to Parliament to present was full on. We were glued to the live stream, watching other organisations present their submissions, taking notes, listening to the curly questions MPs were asking, and making sure we were prepared. It was so heartwarming to hear all the incredible submissions that were against the move on orders. A real diverse range of people, ripping their communities and getting their whakaaro across. It really helped us to feel supported in the lead up, that's for sure. We only had 10 minutes to speak to our submission, then answer any pātai that came our way. We practised our kōrero a few times at Home Ground, our headquarters. There were definitely a few tears while practising. This kaupapa sits close to our hearts. It's about the realities our communities, our whānau, and for some of us, ourselves, have lived through. Housing, insecurity, homelessness, addiction, trying to navigate systems that too often weren't built to support us. We spoke honestly about what we see every day. We talked about how move-on orders don't solve homelessness or make communities safer. They simply move people somewhere else while leaving the reasons they're unaddressed. We spoke about how people experiencing homelessness, particularly wahine Māori, would be disproportionately impacted and how increasing police enforcing won't fix things. For many women, experiencing homelessness, public spaces are actually where they are safest. They're where outreach workers know to find them. That's where whānau can locate them. Moving people on doesn't move them into housing or support. It often moves them into more isolated, less safe situations. Instead of investing more enforcement, we called for investment in what actually works. More public housing, resilient tenancies and income support, kaupapa Māori housing and services, harm reduction approaches, integrated mental health and addiction services that goes the distance. Solutions that address the reasons people become homeless and unwell in the first place, rather than pushing them for surviving it. We only got asked one question, and it was about sharing stories from the woman we work alongside. It felt a little extractive, and those stories aren't ours to tell. So we answered them how we know best, saying the experiences of women in our communities are complex and layered, shaped by system failures and the enduring legacy of colonisation. There isn't one story that explains homelessness, just as there isn't one solution.

0: the issues are layered, then the responses need to be layered too. Walking into Parliament and speaking directly to the people, making decisions about legislation, was a pretty confronting experience. Just the look of the place is confronting. It's emotional sitting across from the people introducing laws that impact our communities. But it also reminded us why it's so important to have the voices of lived experience, community organisations and Māori in those rooms. We're incredibly proud that we showed up.
1: Yeah, man. Massive, massive mahi to Kaiser and Tui for representing home ground, and to Rach for all the guidance and wisdom in the lead up, and to our in-house cheer squad who are watching and backing us up while we spoke.
0: And Jackie.
1: And me. Whether or not this bill progresses, we'll keep showing up and doing the mahi, and we'll always keep pushing for solutions grounded in dignity, belonging and care, because everyone deserves somewhere to belong.
2: That is definitely very true. And so our song to go with that is by the incredible Aradhana, Raise in Porirua. And the song is called Wake Up. And it was written from a really personal place, reflecting on her battles with depression and feeling stuck. The lyrics, wake up, get up, get out of bed, stop wasting time, feels like both a message to ourselves and a challenge to the people making decisions in this country. I'd love to send a little wake up to the politicians who continue to fake sleep on the issues affecting our whānau every day. Turn this one up, e te whānau, Wake Up by Aradhana.

Well, I hope you enjoyed the program and all the music that's on the show tonight. We had Sinéad O'Connor there with Singing Bird for that Steal Away from the Furies, and we had the Cranberries and Linger, and we started that session off with the Dubliners and the Night, a visiting song. But the night has come to an end, and we've come to the end of another edition of Ireland Calling, brought to you with the great support of the Hugh Green Group. I hope you've enjoyed the show tonight, and you'll be back again tuned in next week. We're going to leave you tonight with Winter's End. Still not the end of winter down here in New Zealand, but this is the great Ilan Piper, Liam O'Flynn. For me, Oliver Lee, I say good.

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I'm sounding a warning to you. Amen. It's a warning because we are in the last days. And most of the time I question that. But to go America, to England, to France, sa sinira otunga ni orto mbiti Israeli. The four major forces in the world. Physically. Amen. 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And an aircraft carrier go, if we do not do the Kaimu and Donawanga, if we do not do the Kaimu and Donawanga. Hey, many, ye and a mal and a singer was out. Our raven is at the Tabuki to go to Matani Meke. America Mandanga, Matai Ningona, Messa Sagani Totaki Israeli, Sassini Via Labilinga. Catch when I want to have an own and a Tondo Dogo Israeli. And I'm going to talk and I'm going to attend to. Willie Kina Kwe na Allied. Ya kwa America. O England. 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When the government, when the coalition government want to stand with Israel, a lot of people, they want to question. 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

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And that is the comparison that the Bible says when you come to the Lord. Only God can give you that purity. Only God can give you that whiteness that only seen in the throne of God Almighty. 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I'm not qualified to preach the gospel. Most of us, we are not qualified to be called the children of God. It's just because of Islam. I was said to go to Matanikua and a daily campus and a Mbarabi. We were bought while we were sinners. About 15 years ago, 20 years ago, sasini ngono nikuwa.

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Because the stone respond to the creator. The stone left the hand because the stone discerned this hand is even worse than that woman. Oh, thank you, Lord, for that revelation. Do you know that nature can turn against you? Do you know that nature will become different from you? Because nature will always follow the word of God. 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What a response. 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Tonight if you make a decision. Whatever supports you in your life. That you believe. This is your support. This is your resource. This is your work. This is because of the money. I tell you. God is your source. 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

0: there. I'm Rachel McAlpine, and I was born in 1940. You do the math. And on every second Tuesday night at 6:30, I'm hosting a podcast here on your least favourite topic. The one you don't want to think about, learning how to be old. But it's friendly and it's fun, and I'm not going to boss you around. And my terrific guests and I, we can keep you company as you do that perfectly normal thing. Get a little bit older every day. See you later.
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3: Kia ora and welcome to Justice Jam, a monthly show about the everyday laws that affect everyday people. My name's Sati, I'm a lawyer at Te Aro Law. That's the law firm that runs this show. A little bit about me, I'm originally from Christchurch. I'm a family lawyer by trade and I've just picked up a little bit of criminal law. I'm joined here today by my colleague Fergus, who I'll hand it over to now.
4: Hello everyone, my name's Fergus Porteous. I'm also a lawyer at Te Aro Law. I specialise a little bit more in criminal work, but I do a wee bit of family and I get a bit of supervision from Sati in that regard. I'm from Taranaki. I was born in Whakatane actually, but I grew up in Taranaki and been living in Parapara Umu for the last year. I used to do a bit of civil work, but yeah, now doing criminal. So back to you, Sati. Yeah, kia ora.
3: So today we're going to be talking about the move on orders that the current coalition government has announced that it'll be introducing. Those of you who are listening, who are, you know, well across the news or particularly political, will have no doubt heard about this as it's caused a bit of controversy. So we just want to take the time today to look at these move on orders in depth and explain a bit more about what they are looking like they will be like and how they will affect people. The high level of overview essentially is that the Minister of Justice, Paul Goldsmith, has announced that the government will be amending the Summary Offences Act to give police the power to issue move on orders to deal with disorderly behaviour in public spaces. To put that, I guess, bluntly, they'll be telling people, I think mostly homeless people who are sleeping on the street, to leave an area if they are concerned that they're going to be disorderly. You can't see me because this is a radio show, but I'm doing the little bunny ears every time I say words like disorderly. Now, the key thing with this is that they'll be making these orders, telling people to move on, and if people don't comply, they could be fined up to $2,000 or imprisoned for up to 3 months for not complying. We'll talk a little bit more about that later on in the show. I just want to note at the outset that this is just an announcement at this point. The bill to make it into law hasn't actually been introduced yet, so there are a lot of specifics that we don't have. However, the government has very kindly given a lot of information about its intent and as such has faced a lot of criticism for what it's proposing. And that criticism has come from the opposition parties, but also from frontline community organisations and NGOs, the local council, and perhaps surprisingly by the police association. And we'll get into that a bit later. Today we'll be discussing what we know has been announced, the issues with it, alternative approaches that could actually deal with this issue, and what you can do if you want to have your voice heard about these move-on orders. Before we get into that, though, I thought it would be useful to start by touching on what the Summary Offences Act is, because it's something that's perhaps familiar to criminal lawyers and some people listening, but a lot of people won't have heard about it. So I'll hand that over to Fergus, if you can just talk to us a little bit about the Summary Offences Act.
4: Right, thanks, Sati. Yes, I remember when I first started studying law, coming across the Summary Offences Act, which is effectively a split of most of the crimes that make up our legislation, split with the Crimes Act. And I did wonder what was summary about it. So I've given you a little. I'm going to give you a little summary here about where that name came about. So as I've said, the Summary Offences Act is one of the big two acts which set out crimes in New Zealand, the other one being the Crimes Act 1961, which is the more substantial act. And there's many crimes in New Zealand, many crimes and many acts in New Zealand, almost all acts.

0: enact some sort of crime. So there's the Misuse of Drugs Act, the Land Transport Act, the Search and Surveillance Act, but the Crimes Act and the Summary Offences Act are the biggest. And as a general rule, the crimes in the Summary Offences Act are generally less serious than those in the Crimes Act, and that's due to the history of how they were split in this way. So the reason for the split is that back in the day, crimes in the Summary Offences Act could be tried summarily, which is without the right to a jury trial and without the need for an indictment. And I won't go into what an indictment is. It's confusing and gets us off topic. But essentially, back in the day, Crimes Act charges, you would be indicted and could go before a jury. Summary Act charges, you could be tried in front of a judge alone, so summarily. In 2011, this changed, and the government changed the threshold for when a person can elect jury trial. The purpose of the change was to achieve time and cost savings by reducing the number of jury trials. So that's kind of its own episode, but raising this threshold was a significant increase and meant that you could only elect trial by jury if you were facing a charge carrying more than 2 years imprisonment. It needed an amendment to the New Zealand Bill of Rights to make it work. So it was a pretty serious serious change to the rights topography of New Zealand law. And so at that point, the distinction between the Summary Offences Act and the Crimes Act became irrelevant, but the Summary Offences Act, for whatever reason, remains separate, and it contains a little grab bag of low-level offences and some quite strange ones, as Sati pointed out to me this morning. I've just got a couple in a list here. Associating with convicted thieves, publishing things explaining manufacture of explosives, etc. The etc. is in the name of the section. Graffiti, sale of spray cans to persons under 18, acting as a medium with intent to deceive. So that's providing spiritual services deceptively. Trespass on a ship, excreting in public, disturbing meetings, which isn't meetings which are disturbing. It's when you disturb a meeting. And it contains all the sections that are already used to deal with people who are being a, I'm doing the air quotes now, nuisance. Living rough or living on the fringes of society, often in a street context. So like disorderly behaviour or willful damage or intoxication in public. So Sati's going to talk through... Sati's going to talk through some of the... what exactly it is that they're going to be bringing in, what the section's going to look like.
1: That's great. Thank you for it. That was super interesting. I hadn't realised that about the changes in 2011... which I guess would have been the key government at the time. So there's something to be said about national governments and making changes to the law that interfere with people's rights. But I guess, this is totally tangential, but that's quite an interesting parallel to what's happening in the UK, where they've made similar changes recently to the ability to elect a jury trial.
2: Oh, have they?
1: Yeah, and I was looking at it and I was like, oh, this is... All they're doing is actually just doing what New Zealand's already done, but they were having such a palaver about it.
0: Yeah, right. I mean, I guess that's where our separation came from, so yeah. Pretty deeply entrenched there.
1: Absolutely, yeah. Yeah. But it would have been interesting to be a lawyer at that time in 2011 when that was happening.
0: Yeah, I'm sure.
1: Anyway, before I move on, a couple of my favourite ones from the Summary Offences Act. Great description as a grab bag. One, possessing a laser pointer.
2: Oh,
1: as an offence under the Summary Offences Act.
2: Wow.
1: And then also publishing false notification of death.
2: Oh, my goodness.
1: So if you make a false death notice.
0: So specific.
1: Yes. Oh, and also leaving a child under 14 without supervision. Ah. That's also there. So that, I mean, that's one that actually applies to a lot of people. Yeah, that's right. So anyway, moving on. So let's get back to the core part, which is these move-on orders. So the idea is... the government has announced that they're planning to amend the Summary Offences Act to give police the power to issue these move-on orders. And I'm just going to read through exactly when they'll be able to issue those orders and what they're intended to try to do. So under the changes that are being proposed, the police will be able to issue move-on orders to people who are displaying disorderly, disruptive, threatening or intimidating behaviour. Who are obstructing or impeding someone from entering a business, who are breaching the peace, all forms of begging, rough sleeping, and behaviour indicating an intent to inhabit a public place. So there's a couple of things that already jump out to me as I'm reading that, and just to make sure that

0: No one's questioning this. This is directly from Paul Goldsmith's media release about the move-on orders. So the things that jump out to me, so displaying disorderly, disruptive, threatening or intimidating behaviour. Now, those are all currently things under the Summary Offences Act that you can be charged for
1: right.
0: as a crime. And I think we both would have had clients who have been charged for those things.
1: Yep.
0: And so it seems like perhaps the key focus might be that rough sleeping question, because everything else would seem to me to already be something that you can be penalised for.
1: Mm.
0: But anyway, moving on. We'll explore that more in depth later. The intention of the orders. So when the police issue these orders, this is what the effect will be. The person who has the order issued against them will have to leave a specified area for a specified amount of time for up to 24 hours. So to put that in a Wellington context, they may have to leave the CBD for up to 24 hours. The person would have to move a reasonable distance from the area as specified by the constable who's making the order. And so they may say you have to be outside of Te Aro and Wellington Central, and so you'd have to go all the way out to Mount Vic or Newtown or something like that.
1: Right, okay.
0: And it's going to apply to people aged 14 or older, so that means that young people 15, 16, who've perhaps had to run away from home for whatever reason, they're going to be affected. And it has to be issued in writing, as is operationally appropriate. Who knows what they mean by that?
1: Yeah.
0: So that's what the intent is. They're going to be able to issue orders that make people leave an area for up to 24 hours to a reasonable distance away, whatever the police officer decides that to be. And the people who can have that happen to them have to be 14 and older.
1: Right.
0: So it's quite a wide-ranging power.
1: Yeah, a lot of slippery discretion in there.
0: Yeah, absolutely. And look, I'm going to just use the government's words for their reasons why they think it's needed. So in their view, it's about public safety, air quotes, and providing frontline staff with additional enforcement powers to make sure the police can feel safe. They go further to say that currently police officers have limited options to respond, I'm guessing to people who are, sleeping rough on the streets, particularly when it doesn't reach the level of offending. That means many disruptive, distressing and potentially harmful acts can occur before officers have any means of intervention.
1: Right.
0: So, again, my reading of that, just on its plain words, is that this is actually meant to apply when people are doing less than would be required to say that they are being unlawfully disruptive or intimidating. But anyway, so that's what the government have said they're going to do, and that's their reasoning for it. I may pass it over to you, Fergus, just to talk to our listeners about, I guess, the issues that this approach and what's been proposed raises.
1: Yeah, so, I mean, it raises a number of legal issues, but to start, I'm actually drawing on the work of the New Zealand Council for Civil Liberties here, which have a website where they've released a press release about this proposed law. New Zealanders have an inherent right to be in public places. It's in the Bill of Rights Act. But neither freedom of movement or liberty of the person can exist without a right to be in public places. And it's difficult to imagine freedom of peaceful assembly or freedom of expression under laws which do not guarantee freedom to be in the public. Mm. And as Sadi's, as is actually referred to in the government's press release, police already have significant powers for a start under the Summary Offences Act to deal with people causing trouble in public spaces. So the minor offences in the Summary Offences Act listed earlier, and a police officer can arrest you if they've got good reason to suspect that you've committed an offence under a range of less serious crimes like common assault, tagging, disorderly behaviour and drinking in public. And disorderly behaviour is a highly discretionary section which criminalises behaviour which is quote-unquote disorderly, though there's a bit of case law around that. If police suspect that you've been disorderly, they can arrest you on suspicion of having committed an offence. Under the Policing Act, being drunk in a public place or when trespassing. So if the police find you drunk in a public place or drunk while trespassing on private property, they can take you into police custody and they have to release you once you've sobered up and can't

0: hold you for more than 12 hours unless a health practitioner recommends to do so. So people know this is it's the tag and release laws used to deal with problems on say Courtney Place on a Saturday night, when sometimes the best thing is not to charge people but just to take them out of that environment and release them later when they've sobered up. And another example of powers to take people out of spaces like that who are causing a quote-unquote nuisance, the police can take you into custody under the Mental Health Act if you're wandering in a public place and your actions give grounds for a reasonable belief that you're mentally disordered and they believe that doing so would be in the interests of you or those of the public. They can take you to the police station, hospital or other appropriate place and arrange for a mental health professional to examine you as soon as is practicable. I won't go into them, but I mean, there's many other laws that touch on the way people can behave in public spaces, including bylaws specific to downtown areas. But for one example, there are provisions in the Freedom Camping Act 2011 that mean that local councils can enact bylaws to prevent camping, and I suppose rough sleeping is a form of camping technically. Yeah, so I guess what other ways are there of dealing with this problem? And this, I wonder how much breath I'll give to this one. But
1: I wonder, sorry, if before you do that, I guess, yeah, I think what I picked up that you said is essentially that the police essentially already have a range of powers to deal with people who are, you know, actually being intimidating or threatening or sort of disorderly,
0: yeah,
1: outside of those specific offences in the Summary Offences Act,
0: yeah,
1: but they've got other powers as well. And I guess my question is, I'd be interested in your thoughts, when you think about that, the fact that there's already tools to deal with that sort of behaviour and now they're bringing in this additional thing to get people to leave an area before they've even done that,
0: yeah,
1: what does that tell you, I guess, what does that make you think about the motivations of it? Like, where do you pin that onto?
0: The motivations, Sati, that's a hard one. I mean, I guess in a way this is a stopgap. This is a law that's a stopgap that smooths over all the difficulties that police possibly face in enforcing those other ones. I guess the more discretion that is encoded into the law, the more power, discretion translates to power for police, because it means that the decision to exercise their powers remains with them and isn't overseen by a judge or anyone else.
1: Yeah.
0: So I suppose, in my view, the motivation is an increase in police powers. It's a vote of confidence in the decision making of police to make decisions for the public, I guess. And I mean on that point, I guess it's a little bit perhaps trite to repeat, but it's well known that laws that confer discretion on police, so such as like the choice of whether or not to arrest or search, and are frequently exercised in an unequal manner. And I'm referring to a study put out by the Pacific Islands Legal Information Institute, where they describe that in the New Zealand context, highly discretionary laws disproportionately affect Māori and Pacific people who are already overrepresented in the criminal justice system and under-referred to restorative justice programs.
1: Absolutely.
0: Yeah. And how about you, Sadi? Do you have a thought on that?
1: Well, yeah. I mean, I to be honest, I can't help but sort of read this as, when you think about, okay, so there are already powers to deal with intimidating, threatening, disorderly behaviour, I can't help but feel that the remaining thing to be punished is just the fact of the person being on the street,
0: yeah,
1: as opposed to doing any of those things. Because if it was those things, then there are tools to deal with that. And I'm drawn to this. There's a quote by the head of the police association, Steve Watt. There was an RNZ article about this. And, you know, what he said is that police were already overworked as it is, don't have the resources to deal with the issues that lead to people sleeping on the streets. And that the vast majority of people suffer from mental health issues, financial issues, anxiety issues, and require specialist capability wrapped around them as opposed to police picking them up off the street and moving them along. And that he felt that the tools to deal with criminal behaviour on the streets were already available to police.

So it's sort of, you know, when it's the people who will be using it are saying, actually, no, we don't need this and it's not the solution. Who is this legislation really for? I think is a really important question to ask. Do you think of any, are there any sort of

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Change Your Mind to Access Radio 106.1 FM. My name is Banayote. I'm here till 2. Coming up, I'll read the news and give you an update on the football game happening at Boyd Wilson. If you want something to do, go to Boyd Wilson Field. It's by one Vic Uni. There's a football team, Valley FC, playing. They need all the support they can get. So, yeah, more Ambedica coming up, maybe a couple of troll Greek songs. I might go visit Eurovision, see what our glorious Eurovision person did. Bye.

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You're on the Cypress Show with me, Bunayoti, here for another 30 minutes. Updates from the football. It's 2-2 at Boyd Wilson.

So get over there ASAP, up the Valley of Sea. I was looking at the latest news from Cyprus, and it's a bit depressing, really. There's a series of drug busts, and then some of the Israel-Palestine-Iran conflicts. Two interesting ones that poked out for me was Cyprus might have the world's highest ratio to stray cats to humans. That makes sense if you've ever been to Cyprus. And that there's an opinion piece written clearly by AI on the Cyprus Mail. God, that basically tries to gloat about Cyprus being better at temperature control than the Netherlands, which is probably true. Yeah, we just had a bunch of the Eurovision entries from Greece and Cyprus over the last decade or so. You're My Love Undercover actually won it back in 2004. That was a big year for Greece. Won the Euros, and then we had the Olympic Games. And if only the time had stopped then. Coming up, we'll play some more Rebetika, and yeah, hope you're having a great Sunday. It's a lovely day out there. Bye.

And you're on Wellington Access Radio, 106.1 FM on the Cypriot Show. My name is Banayote. I'm here for another 10 minutes. I hope you've been enjoying it. That was just a block of Rembetika with some Stelios. Oh, where is he? Stelios Kazandidis. Oh, God. For Andy. So shout out to Andy. Hope you enjoyed the show. Hope you're having a great Sunday. Some more random tracks for you, and then I'm out of here. Bye now. Bye.

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1: 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G'day, I am Jack.
0: Kia ora. 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

0: Welcome to Social Justice and Solidarity, Ko Victoria Quaid Aho. 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And it explores the very different ways, the myriad of ways that people work for social justice and in solidarity movements. Joining me today, I have Ellen Blake. Kia ora, Ellen.
1: Kia ora, and tashi tele.
0: Tashi tele. Now, I've invited Ellen to join me because Ellen has been a member of Friends of Tibet for 25 years. Now, Friends of Tibet is a solidarity movement. It's a global solidarity movement. New Zealand's Friends of Tibet was founded just over

0: 40 years ago, I think, in 1986.
1: Good.
0: And but you've been involved since, you know, as I said, for 25 years. So what prompted you to become involved in the Friends of Tibet?
1: Thanks, Victoria. So when you asked me to come and talk about Friends of Tibet, I was thinking, how did I get involved? And I can't remember exactly, but there was, when I had children, my social justice radar went in overdrive. And so I can't remember exactly what it was about Tibet that got me interested in what was happening there. But Tibet is one of those places that lots of people have a very romantic understanding of, and it's far away and it's remote. And I noticed that the population in Tibet was about the same size, a little bit bigger than New Zealand, and you know, that remoteness, and it's almost like it was an island up on top of, 4,000 metres above sea level, most of it. So there was something about the plight of the people who lived there, and that somehow or other related to New Zealand for me, Aotearoa, New Zealand. So it probably doesn't work for anybody else, but it worked for me. And so I just felt that they had been forgotten. And I thought a place like New Zealand, another small, isolated sort of place should be, you know, we should be part of remembering things like that.
0: Well, and of course, so strongly associated with Tibet is the Dalai Lama. The Dalai Lama is Tibetan's spiritual leader, sort of, I suppose, the spiritual head of state, yes, of Tibet. Tibet being a country that was, it was very isolated, very remote. And its spiritual religious life and its agricultural life, they were all, like many indigenous societies, they were all tied up together. Mm. And the Dalai Lama became the I'm not sure which reincarnation.
1: It's the 14th.
0: The 14th reincarnation of the position of Dalai Lama, yeah, when he was quite a young man during the 40s, I think. Mm. And Tibet was an independent, recognised as an independent country in right up until 1950.
1: Well, it still is an independent country. I think what we would say is that Tibet's an occupied country. The Communist Chinese Party marched in there about 1949, 1950, uninvited, and set up a, you know, I don't know exactly, but the Tibetans probably were taken by surprise. It's a very difficult place to access at that time. And the Chinese Communist Party had, I think it was called the 17-point agreement with Tibet about how things would work. And then they proceeded to go and ignore all 17 points.
0: That sounds very similar to some of the agreements that are made these days,
1: yeah,
0: between states.
1: Yeah, yeah. So after about 10 years of that, and increasing control, you know, it's Chinese Communist Party, and I say that because it's not the Chinese people, this is the Communist Party that has taken over Tibet. It's not the 1 billion Chinese people that wanted to do this. So that's why I keep going CCP. But so they increasingly exerted control. They were trying to get the Dalai Lama to leave Lhasa and Tibet and go and meet with them in China, which he'd been willing to do at some times, but it was becoming increasingly clear that they wanted, that wasn't their only goal. It was to
0: the Communist Party leadership at the time.
1: Yeah.
0: When we're not going to have real talks.
1: No, and they probably might not let him get back to Tibet either. So, but at this time in about 1959. And sorry, I am not a Tibet scholar, so please, people, be kind. So in about 1959, the Communist Party had been, really squeezing Tibetans. They were trying to control what the Dalai Lama did, and he lives in the Potala Palace in Lhasa, which is a special place. I've never been there, but it's where the Dalai Lamas live. And he was actually, at the time, he was the political and religious leader, because it was the Dalai Lama was the that was part of the position in Tibet. And so they were squeezing him, and there's some, quite

0: disturbing stories about what happened around that time. But at some point, the Tibetans found out that they thought the Chinese Party military were going to come and storm the Potala Palace and get the Dalai Lama out. And so it was decided that he would leave, which must have been a horrendous decision. So the Tibetans snuck him out at night, dressed as an ordinary soldier and on a, I think, little horses that they had. And he proceeded to, over the next few weeks, to traverse the Himalayas to get into Nepal, I think it was. Yeah, so it was a huge journey.
1: And for a lot of people know the story from the films Kundun, directed by Martin Scorsese, 1997, which was came out, and at the same time, 7 years in Tibet, were all stories of that escape and the moving. Yeah, the moving from Tibet to the north of India in the Himal Pradesh region, which is where there's a large enclave of Tibetan refugees.
0: Dharamsala is the place that they all, it's the key place for them currently.
1: Yeah. And there's also, I think, a monastery down in the south of India as well. Mm. So, of course, the Dalai Lama is a very significant modern religious figure globally for people who don't consider themselves particularly religious, related to the Dalai Lama's messages of compassion and peace, but also of the importance of personal autonomy, and of course related very closely to the autonomy of the Tibetan people, that it was up to the Tibetan people to decide what they wanted to do. And how much was the Dalai Lama a factor in your interest in the Friends of Tibet, or was it a broader general human rights issue?
0: It was more of a human rights issue for me. I'm not a Buddhist, but I admire some of the teachings or the practice of Buddhism. But I was more concerned, I think, just that this place of about 5 or 6 million people had been cut off and forgotten, and that the Chinese Communist Party was, who are not well known for any human rights record, were really squeezing the people. But also, we don't get news from Tibet that comes through any official channels. It's all sort of snuck out. So, just even understanding exactly what's going on there was a big issue.
1: Yeah. The Friends of Tibet that was started in New Zealand some 40 years ago has a Facebook page,
0: yes,
1: and a website. A Facebook page and a website. You're one of the admins for the Wellington branch group,
0: yes.
1: But the Friends of Tibet organization, the national organization, they have a web page, and it's friends-of-tibet.org.nz. I was having a bit of a look at it before you came on the show, and it's got a lot of different information. It's got a lot of the facts and the various peace processes that have been around and the various messages. So if you are interested in the various proposals that have been put forward for a long time to have for the Tibetan people to have autonomy.
0: I think the Dalai Lama talks about the middle way approach, and so the Chinese Communist Party have just recently introduced something called the Ethnic Unity Law, and so they're trying to not have separate minority groups, which they had sort of said that they did have up until quite recently. And so now I've lost my thought, Victoria. So,
1: but this is sort of interesting because China has a lot of different ethnic groups and takes quite a lot of pride in the different regional characters.

0: But do you think that there's been a change there in the current policy to sort of flatten it all out?
1: These are definite changes. It's only in the last few months this, it's not stuck in my head. Ethnic unity law has come into effect, and it's pretty much saying there's some really horrendous things associated with this. One of the things that struck me when I was reading about it was that people who aren't even in China can be held liable for violating the law. I think it really helps us. Chinese people outside of China can be held liable. Tibetans outside of China can be held liable. I'm not sure if I went to China, I don't think I would, but if I could be held liable for my activism for Tibet, even though I'm a very small player in all of this. But it's a real control mechanism that the CCP uses against people, is that I'm pretty sure they have some of their diplomatic staff get to be in other countries, but their family gets to stay at home because they control the family, so they know that they can control the people outside of China as well. It's a really insidious and nasty approach to controlling what happens outside of the country as well. There's a real control on minority people. There used to be, the Chinese quite like Tibetan dancing and all those fancy, lovely clothes that they wear and things, but it's a very superficial view of things. The part of the ethnic unity law is that they are not letting Tibetans speak Tibetan. You can't get a job in Tibet if you don't speak Mandarin pretty much anymore. None of the government work. A recent thing in the last year or so is that the CCP has been taking children between 6 and 18 away and putting them into residential schools. So they're away from their parents, at least during the week. They are only taught in Mandarin. They are indoctrinated politically. They are not allowed to practice their religion. If you talk about the Dalai Lama or have any image of him within Tibet or in anywhere in China, you could be in big trouble if people find it. So there's a real squeeze on what all minorities, but I'm thinking about Tibet, but about what Tibetan people can do within their own country, and it's getting worse than it was. They reckon there's, which is really hard to get proper data, but people think that maybe 75% of Tibetan children between 6 and 18 are in residential schools. So they're away from their family.
0: This is one of the things that has been reported in the news about the Uyghur population, which is one of the ethnic minority groups in China. The largest group is Han Chinese, Mandarin-speaking Han Chinese, but there are some 55 recognized ethnic minorities in China, and most of which have distinct practices and languages. Mm. The Uyghur population is distinctive because it had a strong Muslim, has a strong and unique Muslim culture that goes back 1,000 years. Mm. And they also, the residential school issue has come up with them.
1: Yep. Yep.
0: And this last month, in July, early July, there was a 52-year-old Tibetan man named Lobdgar Rangzin,
1: yes.
0: Or also known as Lobsang Paiden, and he died after act of self-immolation outside the United Nations building.
1: Yes, in New York.
0: In New York. So he'd been in Tibet, and he had...
1: I think he might have left for a while. He's an activist, quite active in the Tibet community in the US.
0: But he after leaving Tibet as a young man, he was in India and studied in southern India to be a monk before moving to the United States, where he was part of the, as you say, the activist community there. And his frustration, it was, if you look up in Wikipedia, because I picked up

0: that news about the self-immolation, because it was only last month. Since, as of May 2022, some 160 monks, nuns and ordinary people have immolated themselves in Tibet and surrounded regions since 2009.
1: Yeah, so that self-immolation is you pour petrol on yourself and set yourself on fire, and this is an act of political... rage.
0: Well, it's
1: horrendous.
0: It's horrific. It's despair, and also it's a shout. It's a shout. It's a call out.
1: So Lobko did it outside the UN headquarters in New York. As you know, it's quite often they're in Tibet when they do this. But 159 people have done that. Since he died, and there was such a lot of publicity because it was in New York outside the UN headquarters. This news we're getting is that the CCP has ordered a crackdown in his hometown in Tibet. It's in Palo in Kadsi in Tibet. So it's a typical pattern of repression. So that they will be controlling what the people in that town can do, who they talk to. It's kind of weird, really, because Tibetans are a very small group, but it seems like the CCP is very frightened of groups like this who have their own, personality, their own culture, their own religion. And so they really are really hard on them. The self-immolation thing pretty much came after the 2008 Beijing Olympics, which there was huge crackdowns in Tibet before that. Because they, the Olympics, very often the host country gets rid of the beggars off the streets. They demolished housing in Beijing, the old style housing. So not just for Tibetans, but for a whole range of people. That's, I think, led to some of the subsequent actions that people took. So it's an ongoing thing.
0: Yeah, and one of the reasons why solidarity movements like Friends of Tibet are so important, because this news does not get out. I don't recall it being reported in New Zealand news. It was reported internationally on, I think I came across it on an international post. I don't think I heard about it on New Zealand television or radio. Possibly it was on radio.
1: So this is part of the human rights issues. You know, there's a human right for freedom of expression. Tibetans don't have that. There is no free media in China at all. It's all state controlled. So we don't get the stories they don't want to hear. The way we get it, we hear it, is from people who are refugees who managed to leave Tibet, or through other more clandestine routes. And it's really hard to verify what's happening. One of the things that has happened ever since 1959 is that the monasteries have been demolished in Tibet. The monastery life was a really important part for many, many people there.
0: Well, monasteries were the social services. They were the education, the schooling.
1: The schooling. They went out
0: and
1: to
0: employment.
1: To help when there was an emergency. Now over 6,500 monasteries have been destroyed, and there's a whole other wave of that happening at the moment as well.
0: So coming back to New Zealand and the solidarity group, the actions of the Wellington branch of Friends of Tibet, when we were talking before the show, you said it's not a particularly active all the time group.
1: No.
0: But you have a couple of events a year where you do get together, and they are...
1: So we have there's at least four important dates for the Tibetan calendar in New Zealand for Friends of Tibet. And this is about remembering Tibet, remembering Tibetans, remembering the issues that have happened there. So one of them is the 10th of December, which I'm sure all your listeners will know is International Human Rights Day.
0: The 10th of December. The 10th of December.
1: Yeah. And so that's been,

0: International Human Rights Day for many decades now, so we always do an action on that day. And mostly our actions are involved going with our flags and our signs and going standing outside the Chinese embassy in Wellington. That's on Tinakori Glenmore Street outside the Botanical Gardens. The other important day was the 10th of March. Now, the 10th of March is called Tibetan Uprising Day, and that was the day round about the time that the Dalai Lama left Tibet that the people rose up to try and protect him and to push back against the CCP occupation. A lot of people died at that time. They estimate maybe 1.2 million Tibetans have died around that time.
1: Again, it's hard to know the figures because the information is kept within China.
0: I mean, so we both of those days we'll go and rally outside the Chinese embassy, and anybody's welcome to come along.
1: I mean, there is much admirable about the Chinese state and the improvement of the standard of living for the majority of Chinese, but this heavily contradicts their treatment of their minority groups, and it's I think that's a hard thing to reconcile.
0: Well, it's an authoritarian state, which is actually getting worse because Xi Jinping has just made himself seems to be a perpetual leader forever, which is not how it was set up in the Communist Chinese Party. Oh, now I've forgotten again.
1: The other things is a couple of issues of China is currently practicing internal colonization, where some 7.5 million Chinese have been shifted into Tibet, and as you say, in terms of the bureaucracies, and now if you don't speak Mandarin, you're not going to get a job.
0: And so that was definitely one of the policies of the CCP was to send Han Chinese people up into Tibet. Now, they are not used to living at 4,000 metres, so I think they must have had a miserable time. And that this process sped up when the Chinese government built a railway line, very, very difficult railway line up into Tibet. You're on tundra, so there's permafrost. There's a whole lot of technical issues they had to overcome to do that. But that has obviously sped up the migration into Tibet of Han Chinese people. But it's also it's really important to note that Tibet is a strategic area.
1: It's strategic and it has substantial mineral resources.
0: It's got lots of resources, really scarce mineral resources, but it's also a military place. So having a big railway line into there means that the Chinese can move their military in and out a lot more easily.
1: I understand that some 1/4 of China's nuclear missiles are based in Tibet.
0: Yes, and apparently they dump the nuclear waste up there too.
1: Yeah.
0: So another thing, you know, Tibet's right up beyond the Himalayas and in that Central Asian area, but I think people forget it's often called the Third Pole. And I think it's something like the seven biggest rivers in Asia, South Asia, Southeast Asia come from Tibet. So the water resource, it's just it's hard to understand this, how huge the scale of that control is, and the Chinese are quite good at building dams for power and a whole lot of things, but it also means they can control the water to all of those other countries.
1: Yeah, well, it's not, you know, just because we don't hear about it on conventional media doesn't mean it doesn't exist as an issue. And so let's go through, if you are interested in learning more about the Friends of Tibet or the Tibet Solidarity Movement, you can go to the website friendsoftibet.org.nz, friends-of-tibet.org.nz, or you can go to the Facebook page.
0: Friends of Tibet Wellington, find us on there.
1: And if you message Ellen, which is exactly what I did, to invite her to come on to the show, she'll be more than happy to put you in touch with what actions are happening in Wellington. So just before we finish, you've been a member for 25 years or active for 25 years. You

0: intend to keep being.
1: I will keep going. Yeah, the Dalai Lama, when he was younger, used to come to New Zealand fairly regularly. And one of the things I really remember him saying, as long as one person remembers Tibet, they will survive. So that I'm at least that one of many.
0: And that's one of the things that motivates you. Well, thank you, Ellen, very much for joining me on Social Justice and Solidarity. We'll be back in 2 weeks' time with another program called Victoria Kwaera Ho and Ka Kite Anō.

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0: Kia ora and welcome to Mandarin Corner on Air. I'm your host, Dai Jia. Winter in Aotearoa, cold wind, short days. And as I know firsthand, like a lot of us are getting sick. I actually had a cold just last week. But today, we are talking about something much bigger than my cold. Have you seen a hashtag, Becoming Chinese? On TikTok, it's everywhere. Millions of views, people from all over the world, not just Chinese, sharing how they drink warm water, do slow exercise, sunbathe their backs, and soak their feet. So, today, we are going to explore this trend. Why are so many people becoming Chinese when it comes to daily health habits? And more importantly, what can we in New Zealand actually learn from it? My guest today is Peng Yuyan. Yuyan is not a doctor, but she has experience sharing Chinese wellness practices. Welcome, Yuyan.
1: Kia ora, Dai Jia. And I hope you are feeling better now. And today we will talk about four specific practices from becoming Chinese trained. What they are, why people do them, and how you can try them safely in New Zealand winter.
0: So right now, let's just get into a quick intro about becoming Chinese, this trend.
2: A bunch of Americans drink hot water, cook congee, and walk around the house in slippers. Congratulations, you are now becoming Chinese. This TikTok trend showcasing Chinese lifestyle has captured

0: across social media. Don't be scared. It's not about changing who you are. It's about embracing a more holistic approach to daily life. And yes, fun is also part of the culture. People try hot water instead of ice drinks. They cook congee for breakfast.
1: Let's start with the trend itself. For listeners who haven't seen it on TikTok, what's it becoming being Chinese, Yu Yan?
2: It starts as fun, positive trend. People, especially on non-Chinese creator, began sharing small Chinese daily habits that made them feel better. Not big things, just drinking warm water instead of cold, doing a slow morning exercise, drying their back in the sun, morning sun, soaking their feet before bed.
1: And the hashtag exploded.
2: Yes, millions of posts. Because it's not about changing your identity, it's about borrowing what works. The humor is that you don't actually become Chinese. You just start doing things your Chinese friends, grandmothers told them to do.
1: So it's gentle, low cost, and no prescription needed.
2: Exactly. And in the world where people are tired of expensive supplements and complicated wellness routines, this feels refreshing, simple.
1: And timely for us in New Zealand because winter is when people get sick. So let's go through the four of the most popular becoming Chinese practices. Yu Yan, where should we start?
2: Let's start with 八段锦, 8 pieces of brocade. It's a 1,000 years old Chinese qigong exercise. Very slow, very gentle. Only about 8 to 15 minutes.
1: Oh, so is it like Tai Chi?
2: Similar, but simpler. Ba Duan Jing has 8 movements. Each movement targets a different part of your body. For example, 2 hands hold up the heavens, stretches your spine, shake the hands and swing the tail, twist your lower back.
1: So what does it actually do for your health?
2: In traditional Chinese medicine, it's said to help qi, your life energy, flow smoothly. In more modern terms, it improves the circulation, balance, and the flexibility. And because the movements are slow and coordinated with the breathing, it's very slow stress on your joint.
1: So, can you do it if you are not fit?
2: Absolutely. That's the beauty. Elderly people in China do it in the park every morning. Office workers do it at their desk. You only need enough space to stretch your arms.
1: And for New Zealand, winter morning, cold and dark, a slow indoor exercise that warms you up sounds pretty good.
2: Yes, many TikTok users say they do 八段锦 right after waking up, 8 minutes. By the end, their hands are warm and they feel more alert. No jumping, no sweating, just gentle movement.
1: Where can listeners learn it?
2: YouTube has many free follow-along videos. Search for 八段锦 in English or 8 pieces of brocade that are even 8-minute versions for busy people.

0: Okay, so next up, what people call herbal teas in becoming Chinese trend on TikTok. Everyone jokes about the Chinese thermos with the goji berries.
1: Yes, the classical image, the thermos with the red goji berries floating inside. But there is actually a symptom behind it.
0: So it's not just a

0: Random berries in hot water?
1: No, different herbs do different things. Here are three common examples. First, goji berries. In Chinese, goujizi. They are believed to nourish your liver and kidneys, and are good for your eyes. Many people put 5 to 10 goji berries in the hot water and drink it throughout the day. Second, red dates, 红枣, sweet and warming, often combined with goji berries, good for people who feel cold easily or have low energy. Third, dried chrysanthemum flowers, 菊花, cooling, not warming, good for when you have been starting at screens too long. It says to clear heart from the body and help your eyes.
0: So, can you mix them?
1: Yes, but it's better to know your body. Some herbs are warming, some are cooling. In winter, you generally want warming herbs, like the red date, ginger, cinnamon. Cooling herbs like the chrysanthemum are more for summer or when you have the sore throat from too much heat.
0: What about plain hot water? Is that enough?
1: Plain hot water is perfect. Herbs are optional. The core habit is simply choosing warm drinks over cold one in winter.
0: And for listeners who want to try, where do you find these herbs in New Zealand?
1: Most Asian grocery stores sell dried goji berries, red date, and chrysanthemum. They are not expensive. Just put small amounts in your mug, pour hot water, and let it steep for 5 minutes.

0: Now, it's one surprise me. Becoming Chinese includes some bath in your bag.
1: Yes, in Chinese, it's called 晒背, some bathing the bag. It's an old practice. Ancient Chinese call it heavenly motion, 天就. Motion is traditional Chinese medicine therapy that use heat. The sun is free heat.
0: Why the back specifically? Why not the front?
1: In traditional Chinese medicine, the back is where your body's yang energy travels along to important channels. Warming the back is believed to strengthen your immune system and expel cold from the body.
0: How do you do it properly?
1: Traditional advice suggests time, morning, between 9 and 11 a.m. The sun is not too strong. Duration, 15 to 20 minutes. Depending on the season. Clothing. Wear something light or sit with your back exposed to the sun through the window. Feeling. You should feel warm and relaxed, not burning.
0: Does this work in the New Zealand winter? Our sun's not that strong.
1: That's a fair point. On a clear winter morning, even weak sun can feel warm on your back. But if it's cloudy or freezing, don't force it. This practice is supposed to be comfortable. If you feel cold doing it, stop it.
0: So do you have any scientific backing?
1: We are not making medical claims there, but sunlight is known to help vitamin D production, which supported immune function. The traditional Chinese medicine explanation is different. It's about yang energy and expelling cold. Listeners can take what makes sense to them.
0: So, if you have a sunny spot by a window, sit there with your back to the sun for like 15 minutes, that's it?
1: That's it. Very simple, very becoming Chinese.

0: Last but not least, food soaking. This one is huge on TikTok.
1: Yes, becoming Chinese often shown people with a bucket of the hot water, sometimes with the herbs floating inside.
0: Why is soaking your face such a big deal?
1: In traditional Chinese medicine, the feet are called the second heart. They have many acupuncture points connected to your internal organs. When your feet are cold, it affects your whole body. When you warm your feet, you can help your entire system to relax.
0: So, what's the right way to do it?
1: Some basic guidelines. Water temperature, around 40 degrees. Warm but not scalding. If it hurts, it's too hot. Duration, about 20 minutes. Until you start sweating slightly on your forehead or back. Timing, best before bed, because it helps with sleep. Optional additions, a few slices of ginger or dried mugwort, ai ye, or a handful of salt.
0: But Yuyan, can I ask a question? Why would you add the ginger?
1: Oh, ginger is warming. If you are the kind of person whose feet are always cold, or you just came in from a cold, windy day, ginger food soak can help drive out the cold.
0: What about the safety?
1: Important. People with diabetes, nerves damage, or poor circulation should be very careful with hot water. Test the temperature with your hands first, and never use the boiling water directly. Also, don't soak if you already have high fever.
0: Oh, so, but for a regular person on a cold winter evening?
1: It's very pleasant. There is more research suggesting warm feet bath before bed improves sleep quality, which makes sense because your body temperature changes before sleep.

0: Now, let's say you didn't follow all of these tips, like me last week. You already have a cold. What does Chinese wellness suggest?
1: First, rest. In traditional Chinese medicine, your body needs to use this energy to fight the illness. If you keep working hard or exercising intensely, you are using up that energy. Second, ginger tea is a classical home remedy for colds. Slice fresh ginger about the size of your thumb. Add 2 to 3 cups of water. Boil for 5 to 10 minutes. You can add brown sugar or honey. Ginger is warming and helps expel cold from your body.
0: What about the food?
1: Warm, easy to digest food, congee. A Chinese rice porridge is classical. You can make a simple version with rice, water or broth, and some ginger. Or chicken soup. Avoid dairy because it can increase muscles. Avoid cold or raw foods.
0: So, no ice cream when sick?
1: Definitely not from the traditional Chinese medicine perspective. The ice cream is very cold, sweet and creamy, all things that make the cold worse according to the traditional thinking.
0: What about seeing a doctor?
1: Yes, if fever is high or lasts more than a couple of days, see a doctor, please. Chinese wellness practices are for daily preventions and mild self-care. They are not a replacement for the modern medicine.

0: Let's wrap this up. We will talk about the 八段锦, herbal teas, sunbathing the back, foot soaking, and a few tips for when you already have a cold. What's a common thread?
1: The core of Chinese wellness is actually very simple. For four characters, 顺其自然, just follow the nature.
0: What does that mean in practice?
1: It means eat with the seasons, rest when it's dark, move gently, keep warm in winter, don't fight against the weather, work with it.
0: So, becoming Chinese isn't about becoming Chinese at all?
1: No, it's about becoming more aware of your body and borrowing simple, free and cheap habits that have worked for millions of people for thousands of years.
0: If a listener were to try one single thing from today's episode, what would you recommend?
1: So, start with a warm water. Replace your first cold drink of the day with a warm one. If you like that, add a scarf. If you like that, try 5 minutes foot soak. Small changes.
0: Thank you, Yuyan. That was clear, practical, and very helpful to our listeners.Try one small becoming Chinese habit this week. And remember, if you have a high fever or severe symptoms, please see a doctor, please. And thank you for listening to the Mandarin Corner on air. Stay warm, stay curious, and Kiora.
1: Kiora, everyone, and put on a scarf.
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0: 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pe ne po ro. Thank you very much. Is there anything else you want to add?
1: Did you cover the Gold Awards last time?
0: Gold Awards.
1: Gold Awards. Did you cover those?
2: Sure.
1: Gold Awards are regional.
0: Yes.
1: And Porirua took out the Supreme Award with MuffTech. So he is a local builder who his hearing protection and his ears for his music and everything else wasn't great, and he complained to his wife and she said, stop moaning, make your own. And that was 4 years ago, and now he is selling through about 40 countries worldwide, and he took out the Supreme Award, so all good. From Camborne here, it's yeah. based.
2: So Simon Stone.
1: Simon, yeah. One person has put us on the map. And then Preston Butcher took out the Employer of the Year. So we did quite well at the Gold Awards.
0: It's very good.
1: Yeah.
0: It's a lot of things happening. And then I was talking to the CPC with their architectural.
1: Oh, yes.
0: They also got,
1: they got
0: acknowledged
1: the awards.
0: Overseas
1: they did.
0: And the national here.
1: Yes.
0: Yeah, so, you know, and they based, CPC is now based in Porirua.
1: Yep. Oh, absolutely. So that was they were really good things. But I also want to acknowledge the passing of Councillor Tony Randall
0: yes,
1: Wellington,
0: in Wellington.
1: Because he was on our TIP committee. So he was at our table not long ago. And he was a lovely gentleman. So we, it's a bit... It's tough for them, as you know. We did it with Mike, so
0: I read there was an article in a Sunday paper, and I thought, oh, so sad.
1: Very sudden.
0: He seemed
1: yeah.
0: to be contributing very well in all the discussions.
1: Lovely man. Yeah. So that's probably
2: we'll
1: it from
2: there,
1: us.
2: Thank
0: yeah.
2: you.
0: Yeah. Yeah. Well, if I would talk to Pukala, me na ifam talanga yel Adventure Park, me olo faye. Well, ila ima maye malvanga len fa popo mulmuni nei. Yes, that's if we file low low low long in the name for your own hunger. Remember, we will file longer. Yeah, Manisio file longer more to no pay of Preston's. Yeah, Malisi PC, don't tell a note to for if I go fale, if I more tattoo tangat. Yeah, little woman, yeah, for you night when I pay on our way to terminate. I found at my Itato Paul. Thank you very much for coming and sharing with your listeners, your residency in Porirua, Anita and Kylie. And I hope the weather continues like what you're seeing outside there.
1: Thank you. And the noise has started because they're trimming the trees in Mount Avenue.
0: Right
1: yeah, yeah.
0: yeah.
1: Thank you.
0: Yeah, I'm going to tell you that I'm going to tell you that I'm going to tell you that I'm going to tell you that I'm going to tell you that I'm going to tell you that I'm going to tell you that I'm going to tell you that I'm going to tell you that I'm going to tell you that I'm going to tell you that I'm going to tell you that I'm going to tell you that I'm going to tell you that I'm going to tell you that I'm going to tell you that I'm going to tell you that I'm going to tell you that I'm going to tell you that I'm going to tell you that I'm going to tell you that I'm going to tell you that I'm going to tell you that I'm going to tell you that I'm going to tell you that I'm going to tell you that I'm going to tell you that I'm going to tell you that I'm going to tell you that I'm going to tell you that I'm going to tell you that I'm going to tell you that I'm going to tell you that I'm going to tell you that I'm going to tell you that I'm going to tell you that I'm going to tell you that I'm going to tell you that I'm going to tell you that I'm going to tell you that I'm going to tell you that I'm going to tell you that I'm going to tell you that I'm going to tell you that I'm going to tell you that I'm going to tell you that I'm going to tell you that I'm going